0: It's Dave and Mahoney. Dave
1: and Mahoney. As you know, Chris, he is leaving the show, but he's not leaving.
2: Behind-the-scenes stuff.
1: Yeah.
2: 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His specialty.
1: Would you like to hear the corporate memo? The network will be placing a highly credentialed media and programming professional into the role of Regional Vice President of Executive Production and Programming.
3: What is that? What would those letters be? 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

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How much did you pay for your bad Moto Guzzi? And how much did you spend on your black leather jacket? 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Now tickets to concerts and drinking at clubs, sometimes for music that you haven't even heard of. And how much did you pay for your rock and roll t-shirt that proves you were there, that you heard of?

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As long as their soda cans are red, white, and blue ones. 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As long as the soda cans

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3: Yeah.
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5: Still free her. I don't care. Storm up, girl. Whatever you got to do. Get over mom's death. Man, that sucks.
2: Just as long as there's no injuries involved, free that lady.
5: Yeah, her and Tiger Woods.
2: One of the same, maybe. Yeah.
0: The Dave and Mahoney Show. 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
0: It's the concert calendar and a whole lot more.
2: Yeah! My Rock

0: It's Dave and Mahoney. Dave and
1: Mahoney. She got arrested on a DUI count while driving to her mom's funeral.
2: Ooh.
3: Ew.
4: I mean,
5: free her.
4: Yeah.
5: Free her. I think I'd be pretty drunk on my way to my mom's funeral, too.
1: I think it was pills that she was on.
5: Still free her. I don't care. Snort them up, girl. Whatever you got to do. Get over mom's death. Man, that sucks.
2: Just as long as there's no injuries involved, free that lady.
5: Yeah, her and Tiger Woods.
1: One of the same, baby. 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
3: Ooh.
2: Ew.
4: I mean,
5: free her.
4: Yeah.
5: Free her. I think I'd be pretty drunk on my way to my mom's funeral, too.
2: I think it was pills that she was on.
5: Still free her. I don't care. Snort them up, girl. Whatever you got to do. Get over mom's death. Man, that sucks.
3: Just as long as there's no injuries involved, free that lady.
5: Yeah, her and the old Tiger Woods.
2: One of the same, baby.
5: Yeah.
0: The Dave and Mahoney Show. 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
1: Mahoney. She got arrested on a DUI count while driving to her mom's funeral.
2: Ooh.
3: Ew.
4: I mean,
5: free her.
4: Yeah.
5: Free her. I think I'd be pretty drunk on my way to my mom's funeral, too.
1: I think it was pills that she was on.
5: Still free her. I don't care. Snort them up, girl. Whatever you got to do. Get over mom's death. Man, that sucks.
2: Just as long as there's no injuries involved, free that lady.
5: Yeah, her and the old Tiger Woods.
1: One of the same, maybe. 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

0: It's Dave and Mahoney. 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
1: 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She got arrested on a DUI count while driving to her mom's funeral.
2: Ooh.
3: Ew.
4: I mean,
5: free her.
4: Yeah.
5: Free her. I think I'd be pretty drunk on my way to my mom's funeral, too.
1: I think it was pills that she was on.
5: Still free her. I don't care. Snort them up, girl. Whatever you got to do. Get over mom's death. Man, that sucks.
2: Just as long as there's no injuries involved, free that lady.
5: Yeah, her and old Tiger Woods.
1: One of the same, baby. 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
3: Ooh.
4: Ew.
5: I mean,
6: free her.
5: Yeah.
6: Free her. I think I'd be pretty drunk on my way to my mom's funeral, too.
2: I think it was pills that she was on.
6: 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Sort them up, girl. Whatever you got to do. Get over mom's death. Man, that sucks.
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0: 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Dave and
1: 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She got arrested on a DUI count while driving to her mom's funeral.
2: Ooh.
3: Yeah.
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5: free her.
4: Yeah.
5: Free her. I think I'd be pretty drunk on my way to my mom's funeral, too.
1: I think it was pills that she was on.
5: Still free her. I don't care. Snort them up, girl. Whatever you got to do. Get over mom's death. Man, that sucks.
2: Just as long as there's no injuries involved, free that lady.
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1: Mahoney. She got arrested on a DUI count while driving to her mom's funeral.
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4: Yeah.
5: Free her. 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
5: Still free her. I don't care. Storm up, girl. Whatever you got to do. Get over mom's death. Man, that sucks.
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2: It feels good to ride with help. 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
3: My poo's analyzed every single time I go.
4: Where's that information going?
3: That's
4: because
3: a good
4: I like
3: question.
4: To keep my poop information
3: between me and the Lord.
4: Yes. Yeah, no. Where's HIPAA?
3: So they invested a ton of money on a bunch of like AI chips because they were starting to roll out these smart toilets. I thought there was going to be a huge market for them.
4: There's not.
3: I don't know if there is or not, but they've kind of pivoted because they bought all of these chips before they got backlogged.
4: What, are they selling to like defense contractors now?
3: Pretty much. They're using like all these backlogged semiconductors that they have. And because of that, their company stock has exploded. No.
4: That seems about right.
3: Net sales increased to $737.4 billion. Dollars.
5: They said, what? You know what? I think that we're going to not analyze your doo-doo.
3: As cool as that seems.
5: We're going to go back to the pew-pews.
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1: I'm attorney Brian Ritchie. 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If you've been hurt on the job, I'm on top of it. 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
3: So, Mahoney, we've been doing this for a long time. We just passed the 17-year anniversary of doing the show together. But, you know, every day there's new people that are just tuning into the show for the very first time. Mm-hmm. And sometimes the curiosity gets the best of them, and they're like, what do those guys look like? And for many years now, like, we've gotten people that are surprised what we look like because they have, like, a mental image in their head of what we look like. And then, you know, we're on social media and at davidmahoney.com and all that stuff, if you are curious. But somebody decided that they were going to look us up to see what we look like, and I would say that we got not glowing reviews.
4: Yeah, I'm a new listener in the last week or so, and I just Googled your show, and I think it should be called The Audrey Show. My goodness, she is drop-dead gorgeous, and you two guys are bozos. And by the way, you were talking about how her husband made the sacrifice and married her to... you know, help her out, same thing that your wives did for y'all. Anytime her husband wants to trade places with me, just let me know, guys. Rock and roll.
5: I don't know if you want that man's position. He's
3: he's currently chained up in the basement.
5: He's chained. And then I let him out to make cookies for me, like a little cookie goblin.
3: And back to your dungeon,
5: back
3: boy.
5: To your dungeon.
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0: and Mahoney present Are You Smarter Than a Community College Dropout?
1: Probably not.
2: Brian is joining us today for a round of Are You Smarter Than a Community College Dropout, taking on Mahoney. How far did you get in school, Brian?
3: I also was a college dropout.
2: Excellent. Okay, so Mahoney, he dropped out of not one, not two, but three different community colleges.
4: Just
2: so
5: prestigious establishments of learning, Dave.
2: And you just ascended beyond them, so you had to go.
4: What were the prestigious establishments of learning that you dropped out from?
5: St. Louis County Community College, Florissant Valley, St. Louis County Community College, Merrimack, St. Louis, or St. Charles County Community College, and Las Vegas Community College.
4: Oh, whoa. So there was four?
5: Was that four?
4: There?
5: One was the same, like, system.
4: Oh.
2: Okay, got it.
4: Okay. So it's like double dipping with sex. It doesn't count if it's reused.
2: Not adding any bodies to the count. Okay.
4: No.
2: All right, Brian. So you and Mahoney are going to be asked the same six questions today. You do have one pass. You can use that whenever you want, and it counts as a correct answer. Are you ready for your first one?
3: I am.
2: Okay, what is the largest island in the world? Not counting continents, but what is the largest island? What's that?
3: I was going to say Australia, but you said not counting continents.
2: Correct.
3: Dominican Republic.
2: All right, question number two. How many U.S. senators are there? Whoever is closest to this is going to get the win today. How many U.S. senators are there?
3: 256.
2: Question number three, what was the first commercially successful video game released by Atari in 1972?
3: Pong.
2: Question number four, and this is a multiple choice, the speed of sound travels fastest in A, air, B, water, or C, steel?
3: A, air.
2: All right, question number five, what is tofu made from?
3: Pass.
2: Good use of your pass.
4: That's a man right there.
2: He said it with so much disdain. That lame ass stuff. All right, final question. Who painted The Starry Night? Who painted The Starry Night?
3: Michelangelo.
2: All right. We'll see how you do today. Mahoney is standing by. He's going to re-enter the room right now. Same six questions.
4: I'm going to call it. Mahoney is not going to pass on the same question.
2: I think you're probably correct.
4: I think he's going
3: to
4: get that one.
3: Hey, so what? I had to use one, right? I had to get one.
4: I'm not knocking you. You're a man who eats red meat.
2: All right. Question number one, Mahoney. What is the largest island in the world, not including continents?
5: Not including continents.
2: Mm-hmm.
5: New Zealand.
2: No. It's Greenland. Greenland. Don't feel bad. Brian said Dominican Republic, so both you get the incorrect on that one. Question number two, how many U.S. senators are there?
5: 100.
2: Yeah. Actually, 100 is correct. Two from every state. I think, Brian, you were thinking about the House of Representatives.
3: Congress.
2: Yeah.
5: Like, what, 535 or 435, something like that?
2: Too many. Yeah. Question number three. What was the first commercially successful video game released by Atari in 1972?
5: Pong.
2: Both of you said Pong. Both of you are correct. Question number four, multiple choice. The speed of sound travels fastest in A, air, B, water, or C, steel?
5: Oh, boy.
4: I'm
5: a pass?
2: Oh, good use of your pass. What would you have guessed?
5: Probably water?
2: I would have guessed water, too. It's steel. Steel is the correct answer. There.
5: Really?
2: Yeah. Mm. Question number five, what is tofu made from?
5: Those PETA activists. soy.
2: Soybeans. Right?
5: Yeah.
2: Final question, who painted The Starry Night?
5: That'd be Vincent van Gogh.
2: Vincent van Gogh is correct. Mahoney, you went 5 for 6 today. Brian, you got 2 correct.
5: Mm.
2: So, Mahoney wins.
5: Even under the weather. Coming through strong.
2: You had preloaded excuses and still you won today. That's for the first time in a month. Well done.
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1: All of these appetizers started showing up that we did not order. She's like, no, no, no. Chef sent this out for you.
2: Oh, did he recognize you, Dave?
1: She goes, he's a big fan. Who's a big fan of us?
2: Did he think you were a food influencer?
3: Did he think you were Jesse Palmer?
1: He thought I was you.
2: Did he really?
1: She goes, you're Mahoney, right? And I went,
2: yes, I am.
1: Yes, I am. Yes, I am.
0: Dave and Mahoney.
1: What is the largest freshwater lake?
4: Titicaca.
2: Can you ever say that?
1: Is that a slur? I don't know.
4: Lake Titicaca.
1: Good luck
2: to you. I've sailed those seas.
1: Yes.
2: I've been on those boats.
0: Dave and Mahoney.
1: It's called Shrekking.
3: Is it when you just date an ugly person?
1: Because they're ugly, they're going to treat you better.
2: Terrible. Am I the Shrek?
3: Yes. Yeah. You could be the Fiona.
2: Excuse me, I put this article in with you two in mind, not me.
3: And join the club, because your husband did.
2: Wow.
1: Oh, she's turning green.
0: All right. And now, this is Dave and Mahoney.
1: Hello, friends, and thank you for joining us on this Wednesday. Got some good news and some bad news to kick things off today. What would you like first there, Mahoney?
3: Dave, why don't we start today's show with some bad news?
1: While we can't condone it, I get it. A Delta Airlines passenger caused a major disruption on a flight after becoming frustrated after repeated travel delays. The man was agitated because the plane was stuck on the tarmac taxiway and not going anywhere.
3: Yeah.
1: He started arguing with crew members. He reportedly said he wanted to get off the plane, and then in anger, attempted to get off the plane by opening an aircraft cabin door while it was still on the ground.
3: I mean, I do want to go down one of those slides at some point in my life.
1: That does seem fun, doesn't it?
3: It does. I mean, I don't want to deal with all the repercussions that come with opening it and doing, you know, causing that.
1: Yeah.
3: But if there was just like a plane, like, I mean, why don't we turn those, the Spirit airline planes that are just sitting there into
1: the little,
3: like,
1: amusement parks?
3: Yeah. Yeah. We could do that, charge $10. I'm paying $10.
2: Somebody Imagine. Is going to make that into an influencer thing. Like, you are going to see that. Come see our big jet airliner. And then you got to slide down, and there'll be a ball pit, and there's going to be like an ice luge full of tequila at the bottom.
3: Step and repeat.
2: Step and repeat.
1: But hang on, Mahoney. I've got a way to level this up where I think you would pay far more than $10. Imagine if on this abandoned plane, you got to beat somebody with a seatbelt extender.
3: Oh my God, I would, all my money.
1: See?
3: I would raid every dollar that I have saved for my baby.
1: Sorry, kid.
3: So for those college fund is gone.
2: So for those who don't know, Mahoney has had a long fantasy of just beating someone's ass with a seatbelt extender.
1: Yeah,
2: I don't know why that started, the rage of that started.
3: Well, because I'm, you know.
1: Because every time you travel, you're frustrated and you want to beat someone's ass.
3: We are kids of 9/11, you know? Like, that was a pivotal point in our life. And I think all of us at some point are like, man, like, if somebody gets crazy on this plane, somebody's going to have to do something.
2: You thought
3: that's
2: that
3: my plan.
2: At 60, how old were you at 9/11? 16, 17, 18?
3: 19.
2: 19 years old. You started thinking at 19, you know what, if I ever have to step into action, I'm going to beat up a terrorist with a seatbelt extender.
1: Well, because it's a lot of work to go through, like, becoming an air marshal. That takes a commitment and, you know, like, background checks.
2: You were skinny at 19. How do you even know about that?
1: He was ready. Yeah, he's ready. This man's ready to serve his country,
3: right,
1: should it be necessary, in the friendly skies.
3: And if I don't get to beat somebody with a seatbelt extender, spraying somebody down with gasoline at a pump is also...
1: Oh, that could be trying the refueling station.
3: Who's trying to carjack me. That is the other
2: the
3: violent...
2: price is this high? Or would that be on a low price day?
3: It's kind of like...
2: Low gas price.

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2: Dave and Mahoney.
3: Mahoney, were you a big Lego guy growing up? Because I think a lot of my friends were, but I never was because I grew up in a big family and I didn't know it at the time, but Legos are expensive. Like
4: I don't remember them being super expensive back then. We never had the sets. I just had blocks.
3: Yeah, so a couple of my friends that lived across the way from us, they were pretty well off and they had like the giant sets, you know, and their dad was an architect, so it makes sense.
4: Right.
3: But like you'd go down into their giant playroom that they had in the basement and it was just these giant Star Wars sets and all this. But Legos have seemed to hold up really well across multiple generations, but you know, as we sit now in 2026, Legos are expensive, man.
4: Yeah.
3: Yeah.
4: They are very pricey, and I am astounded every time I'm at, like, Target or Walmart or any place that sells Legos, and I'm like, damn, that's $200?
3: I know. So now there's a scam that has been going on, and it's finally been solved by the police. This is over in the UK. They've arrested several people of running a giant fraud involving Lego sets. According to this police report that came out, the suspects were allegedly involved in a deception scheme connected to Lego related products. And here's what they were doing. So they'd go out and they'd buy all of these Lego sets and then they would return them. And you're like, well, okay, but you have to give the Legos back. Like what? And then you get refunded. Like what's the whole point? No, their big plan was to take the Lego boxes and instead of putting all of the pieces back in there, they would keep the pieces and they would fill it up with pasta. And then they would, and it kind of sounds the same, right? Like
4: yeah,
3: when you shake
4: it sounds.
3: And then they would reseal the boxes so it didn't seem like there was ever anything open with these boxes.
5: So then what do you do with the Legos? Did they just build them?
3: Maybe resell them, you know, if they're rare Legos or something like
5: but
3: that.
5: But the box is an important piece of that. Is it not?
3: No, so they send the box back,
5: right?
3: But then, are you saying that they would have a hard time reselling it without the original
5: box?
3: Yeah,
5: wouldn't you want? I mean, especially because, like, say it's, I don't know what a big collector Lego set is right now, but we'll go with Star Wars. What happens if you have this big collector set for Star Wars, and the box is what I feel like is kind of part of the ritual of unboxing and getting your Legos out? So if you just got a bag of Legos, how bootleg is
3: if
5: that?
3: If you're trying to resell it, I can see why somebody that really wanted the set would go, say, like on eBay and search for like a discounted version of some rare set.
5: Okay, because it would be
3: and
5: super
3: And they're like,
5: expensive
3: unopened bag, you know, this is what, and that's how they eventually were able to put it together. But I mean, it took some time, obviously, because they had like multiple people doing this in multiple locations and they're getting this stuff returned. How quickly do they even open it or does it get resold? And then somebody eventually opens a Lego box that's full of pasta and they're like, what the hell? And then, and only then eventually does the whole thing start
4: and then
3: to collapse.
4: Yeah. There's the people who get the pasta Legos and cook them up and have a delicious Italian dinner.
3: And they're like, you know what? Win.
4: Yep.
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3: Last week, Mahoney, we were talking about Lisa Kudrow, and she had those things that she revealed about, you know, the writer's room and how it was pretty crazy when they were filming Friends back in the day, but also how much money they continue to make, even in 2026, in residuals. Huge amounts of money. Another big star from kind of that same era, maybe a little before that time, Jodie Sweetin, who's one of the stars of Full House, she came out and revealed that, you know, playing Stephanie Tanner on Full House also leads to modern day residuals.
4: Oh yeah, Lisa Kudrow's pulling in $20 million a year, and each cast member was pulling in about the same. So what's she making?
3: A little less. She's saying that she gets a lot of residual checks that are for just 1 cent.
4: Ah,
3: because you know she was a child actor at the time. This was the big breakthrough, supposedly.
4: No streaming.
3: There's no streaming. Yep. In fact, the internet didn't even really exist like it does today. At least back when that show was a big hit. So yeah, that's why they had to like bring back Fuller House, I think, you know, because they're like, we gotta get something out
4: of it. We gotta make some sort of money on this. And yeah, that sucks, because considering, you know, like, that show was so iconic and it's still streamed a whole bunch. People love that show, and they're not making any money from that. That just doesn't feel right to me.
3: So, Nick Cage alert, he is going to be in a new Long Legs movie. It's being developed by Paramount Pictures, and it's going to come out in 2028.
5: Long Legs 2?
3: Yes.
5: That movie apparently was so freaky. I didn't watch it, but I heard that it was, if you're a big fan of thriller horror films, like, that was like it.
3: 2 years ago, right? Wasn't that 2024?
5: I have no clue. Yeah. It was never something I was ever going to watch.
3: Earned $128 million worldwide on a small budget, and now they're bringing in, obviously, the big guns, because Nick Cage is on board.
4: Well, he was on board last time, too.
5: He was on it.
4: Yeah.
3: Oh, he was?
4: He was Long Leg.
5: Yeah, he is Long Leg.
3: Oh, okay.
4: Yeah, man. He was like,
3: makes way more sense.
4: The super creepy, like,
5: doesn't
4: you never saw
5: like
4: the
5: him.
4: You never saw any of the videos from this?
3: No. I mean, I'm not that genre of movies is just not for me.
4: But, I mean, the fact that it made $128 million worldwide and they're doing another one, I'm curious to see if it's a prequel or not. You know, I don't love sometimes when they explain, like, the bad guy's backstory.
5: More,
4: not really.
5: Like, the Joker was like, no, man, I don't want to know any of that. So, yeah, if it's Long Legs 2,
4: Electric Boogaloo.
3: Long-legged Boogaloo. So, strange thing to brag about. I mean, we've heard these stories like Wilt Chamberlain back in the day, Mahoney, and all the women that he slept with. But, you know, to be bragging about this in 2026, because I don't know if Wilt Chamberlain actually even brought that up. I think that other people kind of created that rumor about him.
4: I think there was a memoir or something where that number came out. It was like they did the math on it. It was like a different woman every night for like 30 years.
3: So Cam Newton has a podcast, and he had Ray J on as his guest.
4: Yeah.
3: And Ray J, very famously from the Kim Kardashian tape from back in the day, and he's just been around for a long time. He's been a celebrity for a long time, although I can't really tell you what he does.
4: He's
3: an
4: Brandy's
3: actor or singer?
4: Brandy's brother. Was he in Tokyo Drift?
3: Probably. That
4: I can't
3: sense.
4: Remember. Who knows? I mean, he was a singer briefly as
5: That's
4: well.
5: That's how I know him.
4: Yeah.
5: He's being a singer and then also being the guy who was attached to Kim Kardashian's sex tape.
3: His body count, according to him, is over 12,500 women.
5: Oh, I totally believe that.
3: Really?
5: Absolutely.
3: That feels like a lot.
5: I mean, the horniest guy you know has dated or has had sex with over 1,000 women.
3: What are you talking about?
5: He is a legitimate. I mean, he's Brandy's
4: 12,500. That, you know, even
3: that's, do the math on that.
4: That's a different woman every day for 34 years.
5: And he's having sex with multiple women.
4: He's
5: probably
4: 45. Those numbers don't check out.
5: Okay,
4: like, bro, you
5: totally believe it.
4: You were lying about flying first class. I don't believe you're or lying about flying private.
3: Yeah.
4: I don't believe that you've slept with 1,200 12,500 women.
5: But why don't you believe that? Just
4: because the math don't math.
3: Because
4: on that.
3: Like, I mean, you being in a relationship, like, you get sick for a week and now you've got to double up.
5: But you're having sex with, he was like going to like parties
4: every
5: day
4: for 34 years since you were 10.
3: Yeah.
4: It just feels
3: like a lie.
4: Yeah.
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3: We have got a feud brewing between the nudists and the swingers. And you would think that, you mentioned a Venn diagram earlier, Mahoney, the overlap between nudists and swingers would be significant, but I guess maybe not as prevalent as we thought, because there is a long-running nudist village in France that has become increasingly dominated by international swingers. So the people that are the naturists or the nudists,
4: right,
3: they want to go there and just be naked. And what they're saying is that they're very upset because all of these swingers have come in and they're just banging everywhere. And that's ruining it for them because they're just trying to enjoy a nice day on the beach with your balls out.
4: Right. Know? But I mean, I feel like it's a pretty easy distinction between who are just the nudists and who are the swingers, because traditionally the swingers are the ones in better shape.
3: Fair. Yeah. I mean, yeah. Most of the just casual nudists that I know,
4: who are not swingers,
3: who are not DTF,
4: they look like me.
3: Yeah. But there's a British woman quoted in the story saying that it has changed dramatically over the decades with a growing divide between the naturists and the lifestyle visitors. And locals reported, very open sexual behavior occurring on parts of the beach, despite the rules against that. And they even call that lewd behavior. But they suggest the swingers are not making up a significant portion of the visitors during peak season. And it's leading to serious tension between the people that are there and also the resort's identity. So it notes that police and security patrols are present, but enforcement struggles to fully prevent inappropriate behavior because everyone's naked.
4: Right.
3: And, you know, if somebody's canoodling somebody else, how long does that really take? And if you're naked, do you even have your phone on you? You don't have any pockets?
4: Yeah. Where are you? Nobody should be out here.
5: You have a few pockets.
4: Nobody's filming.
3: Your prison purse.
4: You know, and again, my guess is, so this is sounds like an adults-only thing. I don't care if there's people having sex, you know, whatever. Yeah. Like, you do you. You don't like the swingers, don't have sex.
3: But I guess it's getting to the point now where, like, they're starting to vandalize each other's stuff. Specifically, you know, like the nudists are going after the swingers, like their bars that they hang out at because they have certain bars that are more swinger-friendly.
5: What a weird war.
3: It's such a weird war. Like, can you, somebody just put on a pair of pants and just have a conversation about this, please?
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8: Yeah, here we go for the 100th time. 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
0: 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On Dave and Mahoney.
1: Come on, everybody.
2: Can you tell the difference between a very drunk person or a little kid just based on the words that were said? Matthew is joining us today. Matthew, do you spend more time around drunk people or little kids?
3: It's about 50-50.
2: Okay.
4: Nice.
2: Same. Probably. All right. Mahoney, you are going to join me on the second one, but Audrey, you have the first one solo. Take it away whenever you're ready.
4: I am the Queen of England, and did you know I'm going to go to London? They are looking for a new queen because... Here's the thing. So I'll be back to tell you a new report if I'm staying.
2: That really could be either. Matthew, what do you think? Tipsy or toddler?
3: I'm leaning towards tipsy.
2: And you are leaning the wrong direction like a drunk person. Okay, that was a kid. Here we go.
5: I'm the Queen of England. Didn't you know? I'm going to go to London.
6: They're looking for a new queen because here's the thing.
5: I will be back to tell you and report to you if I'm staying.
2: About as good of an accent as Audrey. That was
4: yes.
2: Pretty strong.
4: I'm okay. Not really great.
2: Sorry. British. You didn't get the first one. Let's go 3 for 3 on the next ones. Mahoney, ready?
7: Number 2. Red and blue.
2: Oh, my gosh. So what is all that in that drink?
7: So...
2: Oh, my gosh. Look at his mouth.
7: So I put a Capri Sun...
2: Okay.
7: Fizzy water.
2: Okay.
7: Cranberry juice.
2: Okay.
7: And food coloring.
2: And scene. Okay, Matthew, over to you. Tipsy or toddler?
3: Toddler.
2: Yeah. Well done. The Capri Sun was the giveaway there.
8: Cool. Red and blue.
9: Oh, my gosh. So what all is in that drink?
8: So.
9: Oh, my gosh. Look at his mouth.
8: So I put Capri Sun.
9: Okay.
8: Fizzy water.
9: Okay.
8: Cranberry juice.
9: Okay.
8: And food coloring.
2: Did that low-key sound good to you, Audrey? Would you enjoy a...
4: I do like cranberry juice.
2: Okay.
7: I mean, I feel like if they made adult-oriented Capri Suns with a little bit of booze in them, put them around 5% ABV, fly off the shelves.
2: All right, Audrey, you're singing on this next one, so take it away whenever you're ready.
4: Well, the note is for me to be singing to a melody of an Ariana Grande song, and I don't think I know it, but I'm going to try.
2: Okay.
4: Bohemia, Bohemia, you got it. You got it, bae. You got it. I have no idea what that song is.
2: Close enough. No, because no one listening does.
4: I don't know what that song is.
2: Okay, Matthew, tipsy or toddler?
3: Am I trying to figure out if she's tipsy or if the person in the...
4: I am drunk right now, yes.
2: We're all loaded, yeah. No, the person that was originally singing that, tipsy or toddler?
3: Man. I think it's a toddler.
2: You're right. Nice. Here we go.

0: but it's
1: are those
0: even,
1: the words? Vagina?
0: No, it's...
1: Vagina?
0: It says, I love the way. I do know that song. I love the way. I love the way. But she's saying, vagina, you got it, is supposed to be that. Okay. So, interesting. Okay. Interesting choice.
1: Okay. All right, the last one here, the director's note is Scottish accent.
2: Scotland!
0: Okay, that wasn't a part of it. Go ahead.
3: There's an eagle that's got a fish inside the water, and the osprey is trying to take it. It's a miracle of nature. Tell him, Craig. Tell him about it.
2: It's in the lake. Look.
3: He's swamped down there by himself.
2: Here comes the osprey.
3: The osprey is coming in for the kill over there.
1: Scene.
0: I love that we get to compare this to actual Scottish people here.
1: I was just yelling. But,
0: per usual.
1: Yeah, that's kind of your thing. I feel like I nailed it, though.
4: Matthew for the win, tipsy or toddler.
5: Do I get any help?
1: Bro, the help is that they're from Scotland.
0: And there's an osprey. And there has been three toddlers in a row.
5: I'm leaning toward an adult drunk.
1: Yeah, that's tipsy. Let's have a listen.
6: There's an eagle that's got a fish inside the water, and the osprey's trying to take it. It's a miracle of nature. Tell him, Craig. Tell him about the...
7: in the lake, look.
6: He's swamped down there by himself.
0: It's not Scottish.
6: The osprey's coming in for the kill over there.
1: That's not Scottish at all.
0: That's not Scottish, like, not even a little bit. That's like maybe...
1: That's like drunk New England.
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0: or if they're just attaching a name to it and kind of making it a little bit more extreme. But have you ever worked out angry?
1: Oh, God, yeah.
0: And they're great workouts, aren't they?
1: Oh, my God. I feel like I could flip a truck.
0: Yeah. Well, there are new rage workouts, and it's where people use intense exercise to release anger or stress or frustration. And a lot of times they involve things like punching bags, you know, going and working a heavy bag, something like that at the gym seems pretty typical. If you have one of those bobs, you know what I'm talking about, like those dudes that are like the half
2: bobsleds?
0: Body.
2: Bobsleds?
0: No, no, no. I'm talking about like the punching bags that look like a man.
1: You would go bobsledding in anger?
0: I'm going to go angry sledding.
2: I'm going to fight some bitch with a bob haircut.
0: No, you know what I'm talking about? Like those like dudes that don't have arms, but it's just a head and like beating the
2: those
0: hell out of
2: those bobs?
0: Things.
2: I
0: think so, yeah.
1: I didn't know that either.
0: Tire slams, battle ropes, kettlebells, hit circuits, all of that stuff is now a part of emotional expressions. And they're really leaning in where the people that are taking these rage workout classes are also just like, screaming while they're freaking out and punching away. And you're
1: now
0: like,
1: you've lost me.
2: You just need to go to therapy.
1: Yeah. I mean, like, I think that working out while being angry is great because it's getting that out in a positive outlet.
0: Yeah.
1: But the screaming in gyms is where I draw the line.
2: Fire off that lunk alarm at Planet Fitness, baby. Fire it off.
0: So you're saying you don't even like when there's people that are aggressively lifting weights in the gym? That annoys you too?
1: Oh, no. That's different. Because there is actual psychology behind, like, a noise
2: but
1: helping you lift something.
2: But
1: people being like, I hate my mom! Like, that's like a little...
2: Margaret!
1: Yes. Yeah,
2: Dolores, you bitch. Pa.
1: Dolores, what year are we in?
2: William from accounting, I hate you.
1: Actually, Dolores's are all babies now. So if you're angry,
0: you're either angry or your great grandma or your child, one of the two. There's no in between. But they're saying that it's working for some people. It supports mental health, is what they're saying. And experts also caution, though, that rage workouts should not be the only way that people manage anger. Like, if it's part of it and you go to therapy and they're like, hey, sure, if you're doing that, keep that up. But make sure you're coming to the weekly sesh, you know, to talk it through. Feels important.
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1: For whatever reason, in the Redneck Report, as of late, we've had a lot of nudity. People that are naked when they get busted doing a crime. And we don't love that because it's normally the people that you don't want to be naked that get naked first. And Audrey, you've talked about how mooning people is kind of a lost art. It's just sort of gone now.
2: I think that certain acts of nakedness are peak humor. And yeah. Mooning, only butt cheeks. Mm-hmm. I don't really want to see the balls beneath.
1: You can't.
2: You gotta lift them up.
1: No, none of that.
2: Hole.
1: Can't be spreading.
2: No. Just the cheek. Uh-huh.
3: Cheek is
2: quite funny.
3: Is cheeky.
2: Yes.
1: Yeah. Yes.
2: Because what are you doing? What do you mean? What do you mean you're pulling your pants down?
3: Was there anything more amazing, Dave? Because I doubt you did this, Audrey, but young men, when we were driving, long distances.
1: Nothing funnier than if you're driving down the road, not suspecting a thing, and then all of a sudden you look to your left or you look to your right, and there is just a full buttocks.
3: Bare
1: buttocks pressed against
3: the
1: glass.
3: Gotta be pressed.
2: Was it like a friend or something?
1: Normally,
2: because I've never seen a moon in the wild.
1: I'm
2: 34. I think I was on the decline of the moon.
1: Yeah.
3: You were around, cell phone cameras were still like...
2: Early 2000s.
3: That kind of killed it.
2: Yeah, unfortunately. But yeah, mooning, I'm a big fan of, maybe because I've never seen one in person.
1: Something else that doesn't happen nearly as often as it used to is just flashing. And this guy taking us back.
2: That is something.
4: Yeah, women do that to Navy ships coming and going all the time. And nobody ever has a problem with it. We were coming into the San Diego Bay one day, and this big sailboat come up alongside of us, and the women laying on the deck started flashing us. So what the heck is the problem with that?
3: Nudity on the water is different.
1: Yeah.
3: Nudity on the water, acceptable.
1: That's the last time that I saw a moon in the wild, as we were out on a little lake day, and there's a couple of friends that had their boats out, and a pontoon went cruising by, and all we saw was three dudes lined up standing on the bench just full ass. And then we realized, oh, those are our friends. But that's the last time, and that was probably 20 years ago. Cell phones have ruined it.
3: I don't know. I feel like on the water, though, like, you see more, like, even on cruises, like he was saying, like, coming into bays and stuff like that, cruise ships passing other cruise ships.
1: I've seen some nudity. Because, like, it used to be a thing when you were driving down the road. Like, every 80s and 90s movie, there was always some chick hanging out of the window or in her car that's flashing somebody else as they're driving to, like, a big festival or something
2: flashing
1: like that.
2: Flashing still happens.
3: Yeah, highways. You've got your kids with you on your boat, like, the vast majority of the time.
1: So you think flashing is...
2: Because flashing's never gone anywhere. Flashing's still at concerts, flashing's at festivals, flashing is on boats because you got your top off because you're on a boat.
3: Yeah. And it's hot outside. It's hot outside. The sun's out. Yes. Sun's out, buns out. But boats, I feel like the Venn diagram of boats...
2: And nudity.
3: And hot tubs. If you've got a boat, a hot tub, there's probably a 39% chance you're at least a little open in your marriage.
1: Interesting that you put it. Is a boat just a reverse hot tub?
3: You got to have both.
2: No.
3: It's both.
1: Like, you're in the water, but you're out, as opposed to being out of the water, but in.
3: There's hot tub people, and, you know, there's plenty of back issues. There's boat people. You're a boat person.
1: Yeah.
3: But the hot tub, boat people combo.
2: Where did you just come up with hot tub people, plenty of back issues. Boat people. Where were you going with that?
3: Well, boat people...
2: Also have back issues?
3: No. That was I'm talking about the swinging community here.
2: Where? How did we... Okay.
1: Are you calling me a swinger?
3: No, I'm saying you don't own a hot tub.
2: I was wondering how we got here.
3: Sir.
1: But if I get a hot tub.
3: The hot tub boat combo.
1: Right.
3: I'm saying there's about a 39% chance your marriage is open.
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0: 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It's Deep Fried Debates on Dave and Mahoney.
1: Mahoney, you have fostered a very passionate community of fast food lovers, but sometimes when you do that, there's going to be strong opinions on the other side of things. Here we go.
2: Once again, Mahoney, you have shown the world how much you do not know about fast food. 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Not mystery meat from Arby's, not a stupid, well-done piece of shoe leather from McDonald's. Plain grilled, properly done.
3: Message deleted.
4: First off, I hate to just diminish your opinion based on semantics, however. But, bro, you're talking salads here and fast food. Your opinion is immediately thrown out the window.
1: No. That is important because let's say that he loves a double cheeseburger, but if he's got a significant other or a friend that wants a salad, taking them somewhere where there are good salads on the menu is important.
5: I just had a salad last night from fast food.
4: Where?
1: There you go.
5: Chick-fil-A. Pretty spicy, good. The spicy chicken sandwich, or the, spicy chicken grilled something salad.
4: That's not a real salad. that's just a chicken sandwich with lettuce around it.
5: It's a lot. It was grilled. Just watching my calories.
4: So, I don't know where you thought I got off saying that Portillo's was bad. I've never once said a bad word about Portillo's. Portillo's basically created my baby because.
1: I'm sorry.
4: Anytime my wife was here visiting and we did not want to cook, and you know my wife does not eat fast food at all.
1: Right.
4: We would go to Portillo's and my wife had an itch. An itch that could only be scratched
1: by that Polish sausage.
4: By that cowboy.
1: Okay.
4: That cowboy burger.
1: Oh.
4: That
1: okay.
4: Portillo's offers, which is, you know, their flame broiled burger. Barbecue sauce and an onion ring on top. I will admit, it is absolutely, positively delicious.
1: You should have named your baby Portillo.
4: I don't think my wife would have...
5: Portilla. She's a female.
1: Portilla, yeah.
4: The ah is feminine.
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1: The following stories were performed by true redneck professionals.
0: Do not attempt
1: unless you married your cousin.
0: It's the Redneck Report on Dave and Mahoney.
2: So, guys, today's Redneck Report is all about criminals that are really committed to their activities, okay? Mm-hmm. So we'll start with a guy that was really into shoplifting.
3: Okay.
2: He got arrested by the police, and they call him a frequent flyer when it comes to being a shoplifter. He was arrested after trying to steal something from a department store, but the cops could not take him into custody because he had some sort of serious medical issue. They didn't disclose what that was, but they said they were unable to book him into jail, and instead they said, okay, look, we're going to give you a ticket, a stern warning, and release you from custody. And they did.
3: Because you had a medical issue?
2: Less than 20.
3: Is it an erection lasting more than 4 hours?
2: I don't know.
3: Can I get out of jail with that?
2: Less than 20 minutes later, they caught him shoplifting again.
4: Ah.
2: Yeah,
4: I guess. What he could get.
3: Well, it's surveillance you just showed got a
2: he
3: ticket.
2: Had committed like, prior, earlier thefts from that same location. So after the officers caught him a second time, they're like, okay, we've got to take you in. So he was booked on 4 counts of shoplifting after the second arrest.
4: Well, we don't shame about shoplifting around here.
2: I mean, I certainly don't. I've been to jail for shoplifting.
4: Exactly. Wasn't it at a Blockbuster?
2: Yes, it was a Blockbuster Music specifically, yeah.
3: Do you think gout would be a proper, a good medical excuse to get out of going to jail?
2: Do you want me to contact this police department and try to figure out what it was so you can develop a similar ailment out of jail?
3: I need things in my back pocket just in case. You never know. I might fall in hard times.
2: So there was another guy, totally separate, in Colorado. He was arrested for trespassing. So originally he'd been detained on a low-level offense. It was trespassing, attempting to open car doors and home doors, which doesn't seem that low-level to me, but okay.
3: Trying to open a home door should feel pretty high-level. Car doors, a little bit lower, but a home? Like, I mean, people that feels live like there.
2: Yeah. Pretty quick. So he got detained, but then he got released.
3: Okay.
2: Same thing, almost exactly. 20 minutes later, he was arrested for allegedly stealing a Boulder fire truck.
3: Can we just go back to, like, I mean, I know that there is, like, a happy medium of maybe, you know, like, we don't keep people in jail for months and months and months and letting them go 20 minutes later when they're trying to open people's houses. Like, where's the medium there?
2: He got in the fire engine, drove off. Turn into a police chase, which does seem delightful.
3: Cool.
2: Love to see the video for it. So this lady, 73 years old, you don't hear a lot of people that are in their 70s getting arrested for something like this. She's from the Villages in Florida, though, so it kind of checks out. Her name is Carolyn Hamelin. She was put back into Marion County Jail because she failed to appear for a warrant for her original crime, and so that got her locked up yet again. The original crime, she got arrested on a DUI count while driving to her mom's funeral.
3: Ooh.
2: Yeah.
3: I mean,
4: free her.
3: Yeah.
4: Free her. I think I'd be pretty drunk on my way to my mom's funeral, too.
2: I think it was pills that she was on.
4: Still free her. I don't care. Snort them up, girl. Whatever you got to do. Get over mom's death. Man, that sucks.
3: Just as long as there's no injuries involved, free that lady.
4: Yeah, her and old Tiger Woods.
2: One of the same, baby.
4: Yeah.
2: And finally, a very strange thing to be overly committed to when it comes to crimes. Florida authorities discovered a group of iguanas that were in the back of a guy's vehicle. And you're like, well, is it illegal to have a bunch of iguanas?
4: Well, they've got iguana, like the people who go through and try and murder them from the trees because they're so invasive, I guess, in Florida.
3: They are. Yes.
4: Yeah.
3: They are
4: an
2: very invasive species. Yeah. this guy was very upset with the iguanas. I don't know if it's because they are invasive species or what, but he had a whole gaggle of iguanas zip tied in the back of his car.
3: Some people eat iguana, man. I hear it tastes like chicken.
4: You hear? Really?
3: I've never eaten an iguana. That's not on my like to-do list.
2: We've never eaten gator before either, and then we tried that one time together, and pretty good.
3: Yeah, man. We had drank a magnum of Camus. Dave.
2: So you're saying anything would have been good?
3: Anything.
5: Dave and Mahoney.
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1: She got arrested on a DUI count while driving to her mom's funeral.
2: Ooh.
3: Ew.
4: I mean,
5: free her.
4: Yeah.
5: Free her. I think I'd be pretty drunk on my way to my mom's funeral, too.
1: I think it was pills that she was on.
5: Still free her. I don't care. Snort them up, girl. Whatever you got to do. Get over mom's death. Man, that sucks.
2: Just as long as there's no injuries involved, free that lady.
5: Yeah, her and old Tiger Woods.
1: One of the same, baby. 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
1: Maybe one of the strangest and most maddening things that's happened to us in the 17 years of doing this show together, Mahoney? Mm-hmm. Very odd how this is all going down. So our longtime producer, Chris, is moving back home to be closer to family. And we certainly appreciate, you know, that decision. You have to make it sometimes in life. But the way that this is being handled in the aftermath is very odd because obviously we need somebody physically here to help with the production of the show. But they're not telling us who that person is. We're just getting these ominous little clues, including this memo that we got yesterday. So I'm not going to read all of it to you. I just said that from the beginning, I had my suspicions that the incoming person is the one that wrote this quote-unquote memo from the network, whatever that means. Because here's the line that got me. It said, regarding incoming personnel, effective next week, the network will be placing a highly credentialed media and programming professional into the role of Regional Vice President of Executive Production and Programming, Radio Division. Again, that's not a thing.
2: Radio division.
1: This individual brings an extensive and frankly impressive portfolio of radio market leadership, talent development, and what our internal review committee described as a quote rare and almost aggressive commitment to operational excellence.
2: Oh my
3: Shut up. Shouldn't we be on the internal review committee?
1: Yeah.
3: You would think.
1: You would think, you know, somebody that would be involved in, I don't know, like producing this show on a daily basis.
3: We spend many, many hours with every single day of our life forever.
1: Yeah.
3: Like, you would think that maybe we would be a part of that internal review committee.
1: I was glad to see that we were the only ones that didn't appreciate this approach. Here's some reactions.
4: This is Curtis, and I think the guy should be fired already.
1: I mean, you know, it does seem a little bit aggressive. I mean, I think that they may be messing with us a little bit.
3: And we don't have the ability to fire anybody.
1: Yeah.
2: I mean, you say that with hope that you think that they're messing with us. Why would you think that? What about that makes you think they're messing with us?
1: It's so ludicrous. What do you mean? We don't know anything about a parking spot. Did he make a demand for a private covered parking spot?
2: Who was CC'd on that email?
3: I didn't get that email.
2: I didn't get that.
1: I got forwarded it from our program director here, and he deleted who it was from. So I don't know who that even went to.
2: You think our boss is in on a joke?
1: I don't know if it's a joke or if it actually is really bad news. Dave Mahoney, hello.
5: Hey, are you guys sure that the date on that memo was correct? It was probably supposed to be dated April 1st.
1: I've got some suspicions as to who I think it is because there's a few people that we've worked with in the past that we do like quite a bit that are capable of this sort of thing. But I will say that very particular writing style and just the dragging of us and like all these ridiculous demands.
3: Man, they're using ChatGPT to talk trash on us.
5: Yeah, they are.
3: Lazy sons of bitches.
1: Our buddy Carol also joined us with an opinion on the memo.
6: What the f*** is, what was those six letters? R-V-E-E-P or something?
1: Hang on, I have to look. It's the regional.
2: R-V-P-E-V-P.
1: Right.
3: That's a mouthful.
2: Was that what it was? See, I told you I blacked out. I have no idea.
6: Well, the first R could probably stand for retarded. I mean, the first R could probably be. But this other clown that's coming in, I agree with Curtis. I do believe it's somebody that you know already, and they're just screwing with you guys.
1: I'm glad they're having a good time at our expense. Woohoo!
3: Well, you know what? They're gonna get the rough end of a Carol knuckle sandwich. They keep this up.
6: That's right. But you know what? On the plus side of all this, look at how capable you guys are of handling everything, even though Chris is gone.
1: Look at us just pushing these buttons. Yeah.
6: Yeah.
3: Complete disaster right now.
1: It's a hot mess.
6: Hey, when are we supposed to find out who this person is next week?
1: According to the memo, Carol, we will be told when we are allowed to be told.
3: We have a meeting with our boss after the show today, so maybe we'll get some more information, a little bit more clarity.
6: Okay, well, yeah, I forgot it was on a need-to-know basis, and you guys don't need to know right now.
1: Yeah, well, we'll know for sure by a week from today because they'll physically be here. So, but beyond that, we don't know.
6: I do hope it's somebody you guys know or already because you guys got a great unit, and you don't need some outsider interfering. So have a good day, and we'll talk to you later.
1: Thanks, Carol. So the plot has thickened.
3: Oh, has it?
1: And not because we were informed of anything yesterday.
3: Because I missed
1: that
3: meeting.
1: You did.
3: You were a little sick.
1: A little under the weather, which I get. But we sat
3: you
1: with
3: get? What, you want me to sit in a small room and get our boss sick?
1: No, I just said I get it. You had to go. But the point is,
2: a little defensive.
7: Sounded a little very condescending on his part.
1: Audrey and I sat in there for, what, probably 30 minutes or whatever?
2: Yeah,
1: and
2: maybe.
1: We poked at it a little bit, but he wasn't offering anything.
2: No.
1: So we didn't find anything out in that meeting, but this new regional vice president of executive production and programming, at least I think it's him, has left a message for us on our voicemail. And we'll play that for you next.
0: Dave and Mahoney.
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0: This is Dave and Mahoney.
1: Is there a hostile takeover of the Dave Mahoney Show underway? We have a voice message from the purported regional vice president of production and programming. Excuse me, executive vice president.
2: I'm never going to say that.
3: ever.
1: So in order, before I play this message, I figured I should add some music, okay?
2: You do love scoring stuff.
1: It really adds to it. So again, here is the message from this person that claims to be our incoming new regional vice president of executive production of programming, blah, blah, blah.
4: Yes, hello. This message is intended for the talent currently occupying the Dave and Mahoney program. You may refer to me as your new regional vice president of executive production and programming. I'm reaching out to begin the onboarding synergy process ahead of my arrival, and I have several action items I need actioned immediately. First, I'm going to need a dedicated workspace, specifically the office that you now occupy. I've reviewed the square footage remotely, and it's going to be adequate, barely, but I will take that office. My awards, and there are several, will need to be hung on the walls prior to my arrival. Nail placement should reflect a curated, achievement-forward aesthetic. These awards need to be equally spaced. I'll send a layout diagram. Do not improvise. Second, what you don't know about me is that I perform in my absolute peak when properly hydrated with sugar-free Red Bulls. I prefer an assortment of flavors. There's going to need to be a mini fridge in the office, plugged in, stocked, and cold by end of day Monday. Also, someone will need to carry that fridge upstairs. I pull the muscle. I don't want to get into it. Third, moving forward, I ask that my title be read in full at the top of every segment. Every segment. This is non-negotiable and has already been approved at the network level. Please don't make it weird, Audrey. Fourth, I'll need the room temperature adjusted to 69 degrees. I do my best strategic thinking in a cool environment. This is not a preference. Researchers have agreed this is a performance optimization protocol. Fifth, and I want to be clear that this list is not exhaustive. I will be hosting a brief mandatory onboarding session for existing talent to align on our shared vision, core values, and the new chain of command. The duration of this meeting will be 90 minutes. Again, attendance is mandatory, not optional. I'm calling it a synergy summit. And yes, there will be a PowerPoint presentation with no less than 135 slides. I'm very excited about what we're building here, but I need you to please confirm receipt of this message by leaving a return voicemail at your earliest convenience, ideally within the hour. Thank you for your continued excellence.
5: Message deleted.
1: Well, here's the return message. Received and suck it. Like, what are you talking about? Okay.
2: I know exactly who that is. We know this person.
1: Yes. So that is the voice of our former program director.
2: Who got promoted to regional vice president over, five or six stations.
1: Like, and then three.
2: Was no longer our boss, and we parted ways, I thought, amicably.
1: Perhaps not.
2: And now?
1: I will say we've had our differences with this boss in the past. We've had some good times as well. Hasn't all been negative, but I will say that he likes to rule with an iron fist, if you will, and using words like synergy just make me want to punch him in the face even more.
2: They're good cop, bad cop in us, Dave, because we love our current boss.
1: Yeah.
2: He's great. No issues.
1: Maybe that's the issue.
2: 3 years. It's been great.
1: Is that we have no natural-born nemesis here, and so they're importing a villain to this storyline, and I don't like it.
2: I don't like this one bit.
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1: Mahoney. She got arrested on a DUI count while driving to her mom's funeral.
2: Ooh.
3: Ew.
4: I mean,
5: free her.
4: Yeah.
5: Free her. I think I'd be pretty drunk on my way to my mom's funeral, too.
1: I think it was pills that she was on.
5: Still free her. I don't care. Snort them up, girl. Whatever you got to do. Get over mom's death. Man, that sucks.
2: Just as long as there's no injuries involved, free that lady.
5: Yeah, her and old Tiger Woods.
1: One of the same, maybe. Yeah.
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0: This is Dave and Mahoney.
1: The rat apocalypse is happening now in Idaho. What is going on here, guys? I mean, I know that like rats like potatoes. Idaho is famous for potatoes.
2: Do rats like potatoes?
1: I think so.
3: My only knowledge.
2: I know that rats like potatoes.
1: Who doesn't like potatoes? I would just assume that rats would eat potatoes.
3: I've seen the rats in New York City. They like the pizza. Okay. I've seen that, but I was not aware that...
2: They yearn for the tato.
3: Yeah, that's okay. So there's a rat apocalypse happening in Idaho. What's going on?
1: Hold on. Do rats eat potatoes?
2: I'm sure they do, but I don't know.
1: Rats eat potatoes both in gardens and those stored in homes. They're willing to traverse for their potatoes, their love for it.
3: Also, they're in the home or in the promised land there.
1: Yeah, I don't know if the potato thing is just me generalizing Idaho too much, and if so, I'm sorry. But there's a growing rat infestation that includes big cities in Idaho like Boise, and the residents have said they've seen more sightings in homes and in yards and in neighborhoods where that's a bit alarming because of course rats are out there, but normally they don't want to mix it up with the people.
3: Yeah.
1: And I guess these experts are saying that the rat population has been exploding basically since 2022.
3: So they're out there banging. That's what's going on. We got a bunch of horny-ass Idaho rats.
1: And they're getting into properties, and they're causing health concerns and structural issues. They're chewing through wires, insulation, plumbing.
2: Well, do what they did in Chicago. Release the cats.
1: That's what they did, isn't it? Yeah.
2: Didn't they also do that in Hawaii, too?
3: They tried with not cats, but it was like mongooses. And now mongoose
1: seems risky.
3: Are like an invasive species now.
2: Whoa,
3: that didn't work out
2: God.
3: Very
2: okay, well.
3: With cats.
1: Yeah. Residents and officials are now largely relying on private pest control companies to prevent these rats from spreading. But I guess, you know, them trying to trap them and, you know, securing certain properties isn't working. So experts warn that without coordinated action, the rat population is likely to continue spreading and becoming more expansive and aggressive over time.
2: Oh, my God. And then next thing you know, it's going to be training three turtles.
1: Saving the city from shredder.
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1: Oh my God!
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2: We don't make our best decisions when we have been drinking, but Mahoney, there's certain things in life where you go, that's kind of an all-time story because I did this while I was drinking. And, you know, you have a friend, you've shared this story before, but I think it bears repeating, that after what I would assume were some drinks, decided to mess with the hose that they have hooked up in a hallway of a hotel.
3: Oh, yeah. Yeah, it was a Holiday Inn back in the day, and pulled the fire hose out and caused a couple of $1 million worth of damage.
2: So, not just pulled it out. Turned it on.
3: Yeah.
2: And then quickly realized that he was unable to control said hose and decided he was going to run away.
3: And when it was on the third floor.
2: Yeah,
3: it didn't turn out
2: great. I bet that was great for all of those just like business travelers that had to be at like some work conference the next day and your room's getting flooded because some jackass.
3: It was near the airport. Yeah.
2: So just people just trying to live their life. And then next thing you know, something like that happens. I think we've all been in a situation where whether it's us or one of our friends decides to do something stupid. But I mean, you see it in hotels all the time, because when people are out of town, they feel like they have kind of carte blanche to do whatever they want.
3: Right.
2: This is one that I've never heard of before. All of the guests in this hotel, almost all of them, were abruptly woken up in the middle of the night. And this is in New Hampshire, of all places, which you wouldn't think.
4: New Hampshire's fake. It's like a literal fantasy land.
2: It doesn't exist.
4: No one's ever been.
2: Yeah. It's all lies.
4: I've never met anyone who says they're from New Hampshire. Have you?
3: Not once.
4: Seriously. No. I've never met anyone who was like, yeah, I was born and raised in New Hampshire.
2: Also, is that just cut copy-paste with Vermont? Like, what's the difference?
4: I have met someone from Vermont.
2: You have?
4: No.
3: I met Bernie Sanders at an airport. I think he's from Vermont.
2: I know he represents Vermont, right?
3: I think so.
2: Yeah. Oh, whatever.
4: Anyways, fictional places.
2: Fictional places. Doesn't seem like it should happen. But all the guests were awoken in the middle of the night at like between 3 and 4 a.m. by the emergency intercom going off. And there was somebody who had gotten drunk.
3: Oh, no.
2: Had broken in to where they keep the emergency intercom and started yelling what they just called a bunch of vulgar profanities.
4: Was it Bernie Sanders?
2: And it was Bernie Sanders. I've got some thoughts on our current administration.
3: See, I would try to do impressions, maybe. If you're just going just straight vulgar words, I feel like you could do better than that.
2: I feel like this has got the same energy, though, of those dudes who, like, grab the intercom at Walmart and just fart into it.
4: Oh, nah, man, that's an art.
3: That's the art of the fart, my friend.
2: So I guess authorities remained on scene while investigating the disturbance, but this must have brought out every law enforcement official in New Hampshire where nothing else happens.
1: Dave and Mahoney. It's the Dave and Mahoney Show.

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1: Dave and Mahoney.
2: She got arrested on a DUI count while driving to her mom's funeral.
3: Ooh.
2: Ew.
4: I mean,
5: free her.
4: Yeah.
5: Free her. I think I'd be pretty drunk on my way to my mom's funeral, too.
2: I think it was pills that she was on.
5: Still free her. I don't care. Snort them up, girl. Whatever you got to do. Get over mom's death. Man, that sucks.
3: Just as long as there's no injuries involved, free that lady.
5: Yeah, her and old Tiger Woods.
2: One of the same, baby.
5: Yeah.
0: The Dave and Mahoney Show.
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0: This is Dave and Mahoney.
1: Man versus machine. Don't we live in such a wonderful time? I mean, the 35th anniversary of Terminator 2 is coming up. They announced that they're re-releasing it in theaters. Maybe this is just kind of the beginning for how
2: did we not learn anything from Terminator 2 Judgment
1: maybe
2: Day?
1: Maybe Terminator 2 revisiting that is a good idea.
2: Skynet, not awesome, guys. Yeah.
3: For those of us who haven't seen me, what happens to Terminator 2?
2: The robots take over.
1: Yeah, the robots take over. Yeah.
3: Oh, so like I Am Legend-esque.
2: That's more vampires.
3: iRobot-esque.
2: Why are you naming Will Smith movies?
3: What are other robot movies? E.T. Wasn't there also a robot?
2: He was an alien.
3: He was a robotic alien. Ready to take over the world.
2: Wall-E.
3: There we go. Okay. Well, but what are the robots up to?
1: Well, I have two stories of man versus machine. California regulators have approved new enforcement rules for driverless cars because we see them breaking the rules all of the time. And, you know, it's still relatively early when it comes to driverless cars, but they basically said that now law enforcement can formally document violations and ticket the companies that have these driverless cars that are going rogue. And you're like, yeah, good. But also, how weird is it if you're a cop and you're pulling over a Waymo or some driverless
2: vehicle?
1: I don't even think you have to pull them over.
2: You just take the license plate. Write a report.
1: And normal stuff. Violations include running red lights and failing to yield and other traffic infractions. But again, instead of issuing a ticket to a driver, the officers will just report that incident to the DMV. Does like a car with enough violations, like, does it get decommissioned?
2: I mean, I would hope so. Considering how many people do they have to run over before it becomes a problem?
3: I was going to say, because I don't really hear much about the running the red lights because they have so many cameras on those things.
1: Yeah.
3: But I do know that whenever it comes to somebody outside of the vehicle or somebody inside of the vehicle, the driverless cars are supposed to be protecting those inside.
1: Yeah.
3: So that's why they're hitting people.
1: Yeah.
3: Because they're like, I got to protect
1: the
3: people inside.
1: Construction causes problems and, you know, like not having the human aspect behind the wheel can be problematic, but now they're going to be ticketing them. So that's man versus machine part one. Now it's man versus machine with a Harvard-led study testing an advanced AI system on emergency room diagnostic cases where they're saying that these AI robots are somehow outperforming human doctors in many of the structured diagnostic tasks.
3: Well, I believe that for ER.
1: Yeah.
3: ERs are so flooded. I have gone to the ER a couple times in the last year.
1: Mm-hmm.
3: They are taking patients in hallways.
1: Yeah, that's crazy.
3: They're not bringing people into rooms because it's so busy. It's helping them.
2: Yeah.
1: And I mean, you're right. It's such a fast-paced environment. I understand how AI could be very useful in that. I mean, we've seen these studies as of late that say that, you know, if you are just plugging in your own symptoms to a ChatGPT or whatever it may be, that they're getting the diagnosis wrong 80% of the time, which is alarming. But in a super fast-paced environment where they're able to, like, fully scan what's going on, I can see how...
2: If you have more data points and you're able to do certain things other than like, here, let me just type a prompt. Because let's just say this, because we're all experts at something,
1: mm-hmm.
2: you know? And you when you look for an expert response in what you know, and you ask ChatGPT what it knows...
1: And you're like, you're way off.
2: You're way off.
1: Way off.
2: Yeah. So, I mean, again, I don't think AI is going to replace human knowledge or human expertise, but it's just another tool that doctors can use if used properly.
3: Yeah, but you're thinking like ChatGPT is the one running the ER floor. Like they have code specific for the ER floors.
1: Yeah.
3: It's not like they're just like, hey, chat, today I want to know if I could wear the color purple because emotions are running high. And they're like, yeah, girl, go ahead, wear the color purple. Yeah. No, like it's not like that. They've got a little bit more dialed in.
1: I'm just saying I'm still...
2: ChatGPT is a yes man also.
1: I am still skeptical though because... ChatGPT tends to be a yes man.
3: But that's different AI. You've got robots already taking appendixes out.
2: Those are being controlled by people.
1: Yeah. This is life and death in some circumstances. So let's make sure we have this right before some hospital group's like, yeah, let's just go ahead and cut all the doctors. What do we need them anymore
2: because
1: for?
2: That's where they're moving towards.
1: I know. That's scary.
3: What? No. Guys, we cannot be that show.
1: What do you mean?
2: They are.
1: You're talking about ER doctors? Like, what is getting better
3: because of... Yes, all doctors are going to be extinct.
1: Not yet.
2: That are owned by, private equity. Yeah.
3: Guys, we're alarmist right now. This is an alarmist thing. I thought we were supposed to be low-key here.
1: Nope.
3: Yeah.
2: Just ask for a recipe on enchiladas.
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4: I tell my bitch get ready to go. Give her a mission, she ready to do. I tell my bitch get ready to go. I tell my bitch get ready to go.

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1: Chrissy is joining us today for Cover Your Ears. Chrissy, you got 30 seconds on the clock for each one of these. These are some of the biggest rock songs ever released. You also got a couple lifelines today. Mahoney and Audrey, if it's necessary. You sounded very excited when we first picked up the phone today. We are glad to have you.
2: Yes, I call like all the time.
1: You got through today. All right, so best of luck to you. This first one is from MJ Gaming Guitarist. It's got 803 views. Here we go.

0: yourself intact.
1: We'll stop that
2: Those
1: right there.
2: Those are the words?
1: It's a little less charming when
2: what,
1: it's not
2: the original. What, in a fantasy land?
1: All right, Chrissy, do you know it?
3: I know it's Rush, but I don't really know their songs.
1: Yeah.
3: So I'm going to have to do a half a point.
1: Okay, yeah. You want to take the half yard?
4: Take the half point.
2: That's I wouldn't have known the name of the song either.
1: Limelight is what you're looking for there. But a half point, good enough for the first one. We'll move on to the next one here. Far more popular, 19,000 views. Here we go.

0: just know those guys are a good time at a party, don't
1: you? Did that not make you want to go to a farmer's market?
0: A little bit, yeah.
1: Something about it. I want some fresh farm eggs.
0: All right, Chrissy, what do you got?
2: Van Halen jump.
0: Nice, full point. Yes. All right, you still have a lifeline if necessary, and you've got 1.5 points. The next one here from the Yachtifier has got 5,900 views, so you can guess what kind of music this is.

0: I mean, I'm digging it.
1: Yeah, that was great.
0: That was great.
1: Big fan.
0: Pretty tough there at the beginning, though, because it is so different. Chrissy, do you know it?
2: Metallica, Nothing Else Matters.
0: Yeah.
1: Awesome.
0: Yay! Great. Okay, so you can win it right here. You spent all this time trying to get through so you could play the game. You haven't used a lifeline at all. You can do it all on your own. You just need the artist or the song. 348 views. Here we go.

0: We'll stop it right there. Chrissy for the win.
1: Ozzy, my mom coming home.
2: This is Dave and Mahoney.
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0: Dave and Mahoney.
1: Dave and Mahoney. She got arrested on a DUI count while driving to her mom's funeral.
2: Ooh.
3: Ew.
4: I mean,
5: free her.
4: Yeah.
5: Free her. I think I'd be pretty drunk on my way to my mom's funeral, too.
1: I think it was pills that she was on.
5: Still free her. I don't care. Snort them up, girl. Whatever you got to do. Get over mom's death. Man, that sucks.
2: Just as long as there's no injuries involved, free that lady.
5: Yeah, her and Tiger Woods.
2: One of the same, maybe. Yeah.
0: The Dave and Mahoney Show.
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0: It's Dave and Mahoney.
1: Mahoney, I've got some good news for you. Your sea-based vacations may be getting an upgrade. Have you heard of MSC Cruises?
2: I am familiar with MSC, yes.
1: So do they have a good reputation? One of the better ones?
2: They're okay. It's a lot of Germans. I believe it's a German line.
1: Okay. I mean, they do kind of cruise specifically all around there. I mean, they're in the Mediterranean. They're called the Mediterranean Shipping Company. And so, as you'd expect, there's a lot of stops over in Venice and in Naples and that whole entire area.
2: Yeah.
1: Yeah. But they just rolled out one of their new ships, and they have gotten ridiculous. They basically have an entire outdoor floating theme park that's at sea. And we've seen this with some of the bigger, like, Royal Caribbean ones, you know?
2: Yeah, the Icon of the Seas or whatever. They're, you know, I'm not overly familiar, but I've seen videos and stuff, and they're wild.
1: This one has an area called the Harbor, and it's designed as a large open-air entertainment zone for families. And tell me if you guys would be into this. It has an over-the-water swing ride called the Cliffhanger.
2: Nah, I'm good.
1: Is that too much for you?
3: I'm good. So good on that.
2: I'm good. There's a lot of cruises. I think Carnival has, like, the over-the-water roller coasters that go around the ship.
1: What?
2: Disney has a water coaster that goes around the exterior.
1: Disney,
2: of a couple of
1: I trust. Carnival, like, they can't even get the toilets right.
2: The thing about MSC that I always notice is, like, whenever we were docked next to an MSC ship, because, again, it's a lot of French or German passengers.
1: Yeah.
2: Everybody on the balcony smoking.
1: Yeah.
2: Just smoking their asses off on the balcony.
1: You know what? It's 2026. Cigs are back, man.
3: Cigs are back.
1: Yeah. If you got them, smoke them, right? It also features a ropes course. There's multiple water slides and the longest dry slide at sea. There's also playgrounds and family areas. All of the, you know, hoops that these people are jumping through when they're designing these ships, I believe, Mahoney, is exclusively to lure you away from Disney.
2: Not going to happen.
1: Never going to happen?
2: Never going to happen.
1: What if, like, as your daughter gets older, what if she doesn't like Disney?
3: What if she likes Carnival?
2: Then I didn't do my job indoctrinating her properly. Then I have failed as a parent. That falls directly on me.
1: Yeah?
2: Yeah.
1: Okay. That's interesting that you're saying that if the indoctrination, this is like old school religion, you know?
3: Yeah.
1: Like,
3: yes.
2: You got to get them started early.
1: If you break out of the compound and flee the family religion and cult, then, you're excommunicated for life. Yeah. She has to give you back her last name.
4: That's a wrap.
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It's Lisa hanging out with you. Happy Wednesday. We are halfway through the work week. Let's start you off with some Day Seeker.

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1: Oh, I know. Boy, oh boy. Or barely awake. Paddle to the metal. Oh, man. I should do this for a living.
0: It feels good to be Boatu. It feels good to Geico.

I am finally feeling halfway human today. I don't know what happened. I got some sort of bug or something, but I am as good as new now. I'm back in the studio. I'm glad to be back. Let me tell you, I did do a lot of trash TV binge watching. So that's a plus.

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1: 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Dave and
2: Mahoney. She got arrested on a DUI count while driving to her mom's funeral.
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6: 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Snort them up, girl. Whatever you got to do. Get over mom's death. Man, that sucks.
3: Just as long as there's no injuries involved, free that lady.
6: Yeah, her and Tiger Woods.
2: One of the same, maybe. 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

0: Carolina's Pure Rock, Rock 105.5. We'll be right back. Don't go anywhere.
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It's Wisdom Wednesday, and here's today's life lesson. If it's not going to matter in 5 years, don't spend more than 5 minutes stressing about it. There you go. 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
5: 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Snort them up, girl. 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Get over mom's death. 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

Today is International No Diet Day, and I'm here for it. It's not even a national day. It's an International No Diet Day. Love it. It is also National Nurses Day and National School Nurse Day.

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6: 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Snort them up, girl. Whatever you got to do. Get over mom's death. Man, that sucks.
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5: 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I don't care. Storm them up, girl. Whatever you got to do. Get over mom's death. Man, that sucks.
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My husband and I got married a couple months ago, and we're doing this marriage celebration later this summer, and I'm kind of thinking we should have saved that money and just gone on the trip. 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

0: That'll do it for me. Thanks so much for hanging out with me today right here on Rock 105.5, Carolina's Pure Rock. Ro is up next. I'll see y'all tomorrow. Bye, guys.
1: It's Dave and Mahoney. Dave and
2: 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She got arrested on a DUI count while driving to her mom's funeral.
3: Ooh.
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5: I mean,
6: free her.
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6: 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I don't care. Storm up, girl. Whatever you got to do. Get over mom's death. Man, that sucks.
3: Just as long as there's no injuries involved, free that lady.
6: Yeah, her and Tiger Woods.
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It's Rose Request Rewind on Carolina's Pure Rock, Rock 105. Happy Wednesday. I'm Ro. Thanks for hanging out in my time machine with me. We're taking it back to 93 for Ray with some Life of Agony.

wrapping things up in our time machine. But of course, we're going to rewind again tomorrow right here on Rock 105 at 3. I got some White Zombie coming up for Babs. And if you've got a song you want to hear, hit me up, myrock105.com.

0: is Dave and Mahoney. Dave and
1: Mahoney. 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
1: I think it was pills that she was on.
5: 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Snort them up, girl. 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Get over mom's death. Man, that sucks.
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I'm taking bets. How long before Spirit Halloween takes over Spirit Airlines? I mean, the opportunity is right there. It's being handed to you on a platter. Take advantage. 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

0: 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Dave and
1: Mahoney. She got arrested on a DUI count while driving to her mom's funeral.
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4: I mean,
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5: Free her. 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
1: I think it was pills that she was on.
5: Still free her. I don't care. Snort them up, girl. Whatever you got to do. Get over mom's death. Man, that sucks.
2: Just as long as there's no injuries involved, free that lady.
5: Yeah, her and old Tiger Woods.
1: One of the same, maybe. Yeah.
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1: I think it was pills that she was on.
5: 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Snort them up, girl. Whatever you got to do. Get over mom's death. Man, that sucks.
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1: Mahoney. 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
5: 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Snort them up, girl. Whatever you got to do. Get over mom's death. Man, that sucks.
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5: 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Snort them up, girl. 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